0: George, to have lunch. We have got a garlic prawns on the specials board that is absolutely to die for. It is unbelievable.
1: Okay.
0: So it's $18 and it's a little bowl of beautiful prawns with garlic and chili. Oh, absolutely magnificent. George Hotel, get down there, ask for the prawns. Get the prawns on the specials. You get three bits of garlic bread as well. Magnificent.
1: Matt thinks that we're nerds because we didn't think that the tennis guy swearing was funny.
0: I thought it was pretty stupid.
1: Yeah. Just a commentator trying to do her job and...
0: Yeah, he's a bit childish.
1: Yeah.
0: A bit childish.
1: But hey, humour is in the ear of the beholder.
0: Oh, the crowd loved it. Yeah. But I mean, they're tennis crowds, let's be honest. They're not the sharpest tools in the shed. They'll laugh if a fly goes onto the court and buzzes around or a moth.
1: Oh, when they've got to get the mile, that's hilarity at its highest.
0: Everyone's hysterics. Everything you say, the tennis crowd are laughing at. They think it's awesome.
1: No,
0: not hard to get a cheap laugh at the tennis. Let's put it that way.
1: Fair enough, Matt. If you thought it was hilarious, and fair play to you.
0: He's probably one of those crowds that loves
1: the moths. I tend to just find comedians funny and tennis players maybe just stick to playing tennis.
0: I find them very unfunny.
1: The fact that I've never heard of that bloke probably means that he's not that great at tennis. But then again, I'm not an aficionado on tennis either.
0: And Matt also has texted through. I couldn't have sworn you said Frozen Ground was a series. It's a movie. No, it's a movie, mate. It's a 2-hour job. It's good. Thriller.
1: We didn't get a chance to cover this earlier, but we just got a couple of minutes, so just a minute here before we get to the break. Can we just send all our best to Tony Modra and the Modra family?
0: Yeah,
1: a really scary accident that occurred yesterday. Linda Cameron, the Good Samaritan who stopped to help him, they think was pivotal in him being in a stable condition. It was critical, but getting better, and there's been regular updates on his condition. So, one of the action attractions of football, one of the... the greatest highlight reel players we've ever seen. And from anyone that's known him, apparently he's just a wonderful bloke and person as well. And so we're sending all our best wishes and love and support and thoughts to Tony Modra and the Modra family.
0: Geez, he was a player.
1: Oh, yeah.
0: Geez, he was...
1: Turnstile ticker.
0: Oh, he was unreal.
1: Yeah.
0: He used to just take... When we play him, he'd just take marks of fun. No one could go with him.
1: He was one of those, and on his day...
0: He came from nowhere, too. Yeah. It wasn't like he was a dominant... West Adelaide player. He wasn't a dominant player for the Westies. He came into the AFL and just was a sensation from the minute he got in there at the next level.
1: Yeah, he's...
0: Well, no one had heard of him until 93.
1: Yeah, and if you were a kid or anyone that was a footy fan during the 90s, he was as big a deal as anybody at that time.
0: Geez, you could take some marks.
1: So we're thinking of him and we're hoping for the best for him and hoping it's a speedy recovery for Tony Modra. Hey, we'll catch up with eBay on the other side of this and get a look at the markets ahead of a big day of racing and sport on Off the Bench.
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6: Hey, want to hear a joke? Why did the whale blush? Because it saw the ocean's bottom. I thought of that one myself, you know. But this is no joke.

0: But this is the game of the day.
1: I think they're all good games. Like, I found it really hard to pick who to pick in each of the games this weekend, I must say.
0: Waitley, Quartermain, Corns. Adelaide and Melbourne.
1: From the Adelaide Oval. Yeah. No, I'm known for Adelaide because it's at home, yeah.
0: Yeah, me too. This is a very sharp team that's assembled for NG Stadium. Giants and the Blues. Matthew Cox, myself, and Al Pickering.
1: Yeah, gone for the Giants.
0: Jeez, we'll be sick of each other by the end of the day, won't we?
1: I've got Cox again tomorrow. Surrounded by Cox. 2 days Matthew, in a row with him. God. And then tonight, Collingwood and Port Adelaide.
0: Collingwood and Port Adelaide, John Donohoe, Joe Watton. Can we just say big congratulations to Joe Watton, who called her first ever AFL game on Channel 7 last week in the thrill that the Saints got up in. Her and Jack Heverin were calling together. She did a brilliant job, does a brilliant job each and every week with us. But that's a massive moment. I think she's the first woman to call a men's game on Channel 7, if I'm not mistaken.
1: I think that's right, yeah.
0: So well done to Joe. Very, very proud we are at SEN and AFL Nation of that for her. And she's in action with Donners tonight with David Schwartz for the Pies and the Power. Who you got, Pickers?
1: I'm going for the Pies just because it's here, but the odds are way out of whack.
0: Tomorrow, Richmond, North Melbourne at 1:10 at the MCG. Matthew Cox, John Donohoe, and yourself.
1: Yeah, North Melbourne.
0: And then
1: With no confidence.
0: The round will be complete. This will be a good game too. St Kilda and the Western Bulldogs under the lid at Marvel. Adam White been calling magnificently Thursday night, Friday night. He'll be in action to close out the round that he started on Thursday. On Sunday afternoon with Brett Phillips and Adam Cooney.
1: Yeah, well, I've picked St Kilda, but I didn't realise it until I looked at it earlier that they've been walloped the last three times they've played the Bulldogs. So wouldn't surprise me if the Dogs get it done, but I'm picked St Kilda.
0: Oh, he's best dressed and Ollie's up and about too.
1: Oh, yeah, the Dogs, the mutts. The Mutts will get it done.
0: So, yeah, Western Bulldogs for me in that one as well. So Saturday trackside, you can get involved with that. Cam Luke and David Taggart, the NRL Round 16 matches. How good was the State of Origin on Wednesday night? I don't know if you caught that at the MCG. Huge crowd.
1: Yeah, I did watch it. It was
0: cracker of a game.
1: A massive crowd. Spot on.
0: And the game met the crowd and the expectation. Queensland just broke it open in the second half. It was a brilliant job. By all and sundry. The FIFA World Cup group stages tomorrow. Netherlands and Sweden at 3 a.m. Germany and the Ivory Coast at 6 a.m. Ecuador and Curacao at 10 a.m. Tunisia and Japan at 2 p.m. Zipper will be on one of those. And as good a football caller as there is doing the world game anywhere you'd like to throw up at me.
1: Grunt about him at the moment.
0: Rightly so.
1: No, he's going
0: so
1: well.
0: He should.
1: He's going well.
0: TV execs, take notice. Get around Jordan Canellis. The Super Netball semi-final. Come on, the Mavs against the West Coast Fever in the semis tomorrow at 4 p.m. Aussies and Bangladesh in the third T20 tomorrow. The Women's T20 World Cup stage, Australia and the Netherlands are tonight. So much sport going on, Picks.
1: There is. There's a lot of sport.
0: I've gone early.
1: Lots and lots of sport.
0: I've finished that just a touch. Touch early.
1: Well, this is my man's horse going in here, number 7, Koh Phangan.
0: What's it come into?
1: $11. Yeah, backed it the other day at 16s.
0: Righto.
1: But I heard the trainer's report, very bullish about its chances today. Very bullish on an east way
0: basis. And Young, good stable.
1: Yeah, it's 13s fixed now. So if you want to have a little play, my man's got the 12 on top, actually. So I've had to have a little saver on it. But Jamie Mott on board of Koh Phangan.
0: All of the racing action with Saturday trackside from midday. Crunches are still crunching, Adelaide and Melbourne from 1:15. Jared Waitley, Steve Quartermain, Kane Corns. Thanks so much for your company. We've had an absolute ball today on Off the Bench. Thanks to Ollie. Thanks to Best Dressed. Thanks to you, Picks.
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14: Crunch time on
15: Hello, I'm Donna Surimana. The deadly H5N1 bird flu strain has officially breached the Australian mainland after testing confirmed the virus in an isolated seabird. Federal authorities finalised the diagnosis this morning following preliminary tests on the bird, which was found in Western Australia. A Sydney couple will spend years behind bars for their roles in a $12 million drug smuggling plot. Toby Goff reports.
16: The 36-year-old man and 32-year-old woman were sentenced to 11 and 10 years in jail, respectively. The pair were caught after Australian Border Force officers intercepted a shipping container destined for Sydney's west, which had originated from Iran. Inside, officers discovered 13 kilograms of pure methamphetamine smuggled into the crevices of plastic shipping pallets. The couple were found to have employed fraudulent consignment details and diverting the cargo in an effort to evade detection. Police later executed search warrants in Sydney's inner suburbs, finding encrypted devices and recovering more pallets in what authorities are now calling a high-level syndicate disruption. Toby Goff, Sydney.
15: Australia's largest renewable energy project is facing growing pressure to be scrapped in the wake of its latest auditor's report. Snowy Hydro 2.0 is estimated to be running roughly 9 months behind its revised schedule, with total costs now tipped to blow past $20 billion. Project management has agreed to strengthen its internal governance in response to the findings, but the Centre for Independent Studies' Aidan Morrison says it's too little too late.
17: They've got so many plans in place. They've got all the staff hired and trained. And look, that's unfortunately part of the problem now, because it's so clear the plans and the mechanisms and the systems they have in place are part of the problem. The incentive structures aren't working.
15: The federal government will hand down a decision next week on whether to extend the temporary fuel excise cut. Prime Minister Anthony Albanese noted while the relief was always designed as a short-term measure, the government is continuously monitoring global conditions. It's scheduled to expire at the end of the month. And economists are warning the federal government's plan to curb negative gearing could spark a surge in rental prices. Independent modelling suggests the policy will slash the supply of available rentals, driving up costs by an extra $2,000 a year by 2029. Checking your sport, the Socceroos have suffered a shattering 2-0 loss to the USA in this morning's World Cup clash in Seattle. In the AFL, the Hawks are celebrating a thrilling 16-point win over Gold Coast last night. Hawthorn burst into the final term with 4 goals in 4 minutes, sealing the Suns' 4th straight loss. And Collingwood is preparing to take on Port Adelaide tonight at the MCG. I'm Donna Sirimana. More headlines soon.
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0: Hello, I'm Carolee Katsimbanis. Well, Anthony Albanese has confirmed the fuel excise cut for petrol and diesel will be extended for another month. The excise was first introduced in April and was due to stop at the end of June. The cut will begin on the 1st of July. Petrol and diesel prices will be 16 cents per litre cheaper compared to normal prices in July, with an average saving for drivers of $11 per tank. Australia has activated emergency biosecurity protocols after recording its first ever case of the deadly H5N1 strain of bird flu. Jack Fenwick reports.
1: Test results have confirmed a migratory brown skua bird found unwell on a remote beach in WA South has died from the highly pathogenic virus. Australia was the last continent in the world to have a H5 case confirmed, which has given Federal Agricultural Minister Julie Collins confidence we are prepared.
2: We have looked at what has happened overseas. We have learned from that, which is why we have invested early.
1: There has been no evidence of mass mortalities, but biosecurity protocols have been activated across the country, with extensive efforts being made to protect the poultry industry, which is already reeling from the outbreak of a H7 variant of bird flu, which left eggshells in shops across the nation bare for almost a year. Jack Fenwick reporting.
0: Australia's largest renewable energy project is facing growing pressure to be scrapped in the wake of its latest auditor's report. Snowy Hydro 2.0 is estimated to be running roughly 9 months behind its revised schedule, with total costs now tipped to blow past $20 billion. Project management has agreed to strengthen its internal governance in response to the findings, but the Centre for Independent Studies' Aidan Morrison says it's too little, too late.
3: They've got so many plans in place. They've got all the staff hired and trained. And look, that's unfortunately part of the problem now, because it's so clear the plans and the mechanisms and the systems they have in place are part of the problem. The incentive structures aren't working.
0: A Sydney couple has been sentenced to more than a decade each behind bars over a failed plot to import $12 million worth of drugs into Australia. Federal police say the pair attempted to smuggle 13 kilograms of pure methamphetamine from Iran inside plastic shipping pallets. Checking finance, one Australian dollar, buying 70 US cents.
4: If you're not shopping at Premix King Portland, you're getting ripped off. 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
0: AFL Round 15, it was a 26-point win after coming back from behind for Collingwood over Port Adelaide, 78-52 at the MCG. Carlton beat the GWS Giants by 23 points. The Adelaide Crows beating the Melbourne Demons by 17 points. Now continuing on Sunday afternoon, round 15, Richmond will be up against North Melbourne and St Kilda up against the Western Bulldogs. In the NRL, after extra time, Canterbury Bulldogs beat the Manly Sea Eagles by 1 point, 13-12. The Dolphins enjoyed a 36-22 win over the Tigers, and it was a 1 point win for the Gold Coast Titans over the Penrith Panthers, 19-18 on the Gold Coast. Now, Tony Popovich is standing by his decision to bench two of the stars in a 2-0 loss to the USA at the World Cup. He's come under fire for dropping Game 1 heroes Nestori Irankunda and Connor Metcalf in the 2-0 loss. Australia now focusing on its next match against Paraguay later next week. And for the first time since 2021, no Aussies at the weekend golf major after they all missed the cut. That's the latest news and sport.
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11: 3HA weather.
13: Your four-day forecast for Western Victoria for Sunday. Partly cloudy with a medium chance of showers from the late morning and into the afternoon. Light winds about. Monday, partly cloudy after a foggy start with light winds 13. Tuesday, shower 2 and cloudy 14. And Wednesday, cloudy, slight chance of a shower, a foggy start, light winds 13. Heading for a high on Sunday in Hamilton and Casterton of 12. Warrnambool, Portland and the Coast 13.
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15: Right now, 8 degrees.
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12: Sunday morning edition of Australia Overnight. We're heading to news. So there'll be a news update. Then we return with Russell Setright on your call. So Greg, Sultan, Karen and Nathan will get to you soon. But news is just around the corner. We're talking health and well-being with Russell Setright.

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7: Sunday morning, Australia Overnight, the weekend edition, the rolling quiz, and David's on the line. Two to go, David. We're at number 19. Which iconic Australian 1980s movie character, played by Paul Hogan, helped define the laid-back Aussie surf look, says here, influencing casual hairstyles and relaxed fashion trends of the era? Anyway, it was the Paul Hogan in the movie, that TV character from the 1980s. What was the name of that character?
8: Crocodile Dundee.
7: Crocodile Dundee, Mick Dundee. All right, there's one more to go. Maybe we'll go to news. Can you just sit there and maybe just have a stretch for us there, David?
8: Yeah, cool.
7: And we'll come back with the last one after news, okay? Good man.
8: No worries.
7: We'll do that. One more to go, and we'll find our winner, which I have a feeling it'll be David, after news with the rolling quiz. Now, also we'll meet Graham Cowan. He's a team resilience expert. He's the author of a book called Great Leaders Care. And he's going to tell us his story, how after, you know, for 5 years he was out and really had to build his life back. He spent 5 years isolated and out of work. Graham Cowan will tell us his story. And Alex First is our man about town. He's been out and about. And he's seen a stage show. He's going to tell you about that. And we'll find our winner of the quiz after this.
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9: Good morning, I'm Carolee Katsimbanis. From the 1st of July, there'll be some relief for Australian motorists. The federal government has confirmed it will be extending the fuel excise relief on petrol and diesel for another month. The relief is being tapered down to 16 cents a litre. It's tipped to save drivers around $11 a tank, but the government is aiming to restore the full 52 cent fuel excise from August. Testing by the CSIRO is continuing to confirm a second suspected case of the deadly H5N1 bird flu amidst a global outbreak. It comes after confirmation on Saturday that a migratory brown skua bird

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5: Your four-day forecast for Western Victoria for Sunday. Partly cloudy with a medium chance of showers from the late morning and into the afternoon. Light winds about. Monday, partly cloudy after a foggy start with light winds 13. Tuesday, shower 2 and cloudy 14. And Wednesday, cloudy, slight chance of a shower, a foggy start, light winds 13. Heading for a high on Sunday in Hamilton and Casterton of 12. Warrnambool, Portland and the coast 13.
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5: Right now, 8 degrees.
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10: Thank you for waiting there, David. We're almost there. The last question. So here you go. 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So name the band of the 1983 song with the title Sweet Dreams Are Made of This.
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10: 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I reckon Jay's ready to go. 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
6: Your calls all night and all morning all across the nation. This is the Sunday morning edition of Australia Overnight. As we hit the news, the weather in Perth today, a cloudy day and 20 degrees. Right now it's 13. Adelaide, a partly cloudy day and 15 degrees for Adelaide today. Currently, Adelaide is sitting on 6 degrees. In Melbourne, partly cloudy for Sunday and 15 degrees. Melbourne right now 11. In Hobart, a partly cloudy day and 13, currently 5 degrees. Canberra, partly cloudy, 14 degrees today for Sunday in Canberra. Right now sitting on 6 degrees. Wollongong, a partly cloudy, 19. Sydney, a sunny day with a max of 20 today. Sydney right now is on 11. Newcastle, sunny and 20. Brisbane, a rainy day and 22 degrees. Right now in Brisbane, it's 16 degrees.

0: up our sleeves with the states and the territories and many other partners right across Australia.
1: The federal government maintains the virus has not breached local poultry farms or commercial food chains. WA Agricultural Minister Jackie Jarvis says the nation is ready to tackle this virus.
2: Australia is well prepared to respond quickly to H5 bird flu to protect poultry production and reduce the impact on wildlife and our communities.
1: Master Builders Australia warns federal budget changes to negative gearing and capital gains tax will worsen the housing crisis. Following a Senate committee report, the group claims the new tax hikes will slash new home supply by 9,000 over 4 years. Master Builders Chief Executive Danita Warne says it's disappointing.
3: The impact of the tax hikes on property investment that will result in accordance with the government's own figures, a decline in 35,000 homes over 10 years.
1: And in other news, a Sydney couple will spend more than a decade behind bars for their roles in a $12 million drug smuggling plot. A 20-year-old man remains in hospital after being hit in the face with a flare at a FIFA World Cup live site at Sydney's Darling Harbour on Saturday morning. Two men have been arrested over it. Meanwhile, in Melbourne, another two people have been arrested after flares were set off after Socceroos fans stormed the barriers at Federation Square following Australia's 2-0 loss to the USA. And there's been some positive news about AFL legend Tony Modra, who was critically injured in a freak car accident. The 57-year-old is now awake after undergoing surgery.
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1: Round 16 of the NRL wins for the Bulldogs and the Titans, and off-contract NRL star Cody Nikorima continues to show his value, leading an understrength Dolphins to a 36-22 win over the Tigers. Missing four Origin stars plus gun halfback Isaiah Katoa, coach Christian Wolf says his veteran 5'8 stepped up in their absence.
5: Had a bit more of a leadership role this week, and obviously with Isaiah out, and I thought he took that on really well. He took that on through the week, through our preparation, and he really took that on tonight.
1: AFL Round 15 wins for Collingwood, Carlton and the Crows.
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15: Your four-day forecast for Western Victoria for Sunday. Partly cloudy with a medium chance of showers from the late morning and into the afternoon. light winds about. Monday, partly cloudy after a foggy start with light winds 13. Tuesday, shower 2 and cloudy 14. And Wednesday, cloudy, slight chance of a shower, a foggy start, light winds 13. Heading for a high on Sunday in Hamilton and Casterton of 12. Warrnambool, Portland, the coast 13.
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15: Right now, 8 degrees.
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0: It's Sunday morning on Australia Overnight as we head to the UK now. Enda Brady joins us on the line with our UK report. Hi there, Enda.
1: Good morning, Pat. Thanks for having me again.
0: Pleasure. Tell me about Sir Keir Starmer taking the weekend to think about what he should do next after his rival Andy Burnham has won that by-election in a big way.
1: Yeah, so a lot of pressure on the Prime Minister now. So Andy Burnham winning in a place called Makerfield, which is a group of towns basically in Greater Manchester. By-election Thursday night, result Friday morning, and Burnham won 55% of the vote. Now, it's really interesting because Labour nationwide polling 19%, and Burnham goes out and wins 55%. So he's smashing it, Andy Burnham. He has destroyed Reform, Nigel Farage's candidate up there. And the feeling is that Burnham is not interested in just like getting into Parliament or just being a minister. He wants the Prime Minister's job. So all the reports are that Keir Starmer is taking the weekend with his family, taking advice. Does he want to fight any potential leadership challenge, or does he simply kind of take the soft, easy way, step aside and let Burnham become the next Prime Minister?
0: He's quite resilient, Sir Keir Starmer. There's been a lot of pressure up until this point, so we don't know whether it might be the tipping point now where he thinks, well, it's time for me to just step aside?
1: Yeah, it's a curious one. I can't read it. I mean, I've spoken to friends of both of them, and Burnham's people are adamant that he wants the big gig. And equally, Starmer's people are saying that he won't walk away and that he's a fighter and that he won a five-year term 2 years ago and he has another 3 years to go. It's very, very interesting where we are right now. But make no mistake, I think a lot of Labour MPs will be looking at this and thinking, well, hang on, you know, Andy Burnham clearly is able to punch through to the electorate with his messaging in a way that Keir Starmer hasn't been able to do in 2 years of being PM. Are we better served by having Andy Burnham as our leader and running the country? Mm-hmm. So, yeah, I think it's going to be a big week ahead.
0: Australia Overnight, Enda Brady on the line with our UK report. Now, a man's been arrested after a boy aged 3 was thrown into a crocodile pit at a zoo.
1: Yeah, this is an absolutely shocking incident. Now, first of all, everyone's thoughts is with the little boy, 3-year-old, lifted up and thrown into a crocodile pit where it turns out he was attacked by the crocodiles. The woman who runs the zoo immediately jumped into the crocodile enclosure and saved the boy. He has injuries. He has been critical, but he's stable now in hospital. And police immediately arrested a 30-year-old man. Now, from what I'm hearing, the man was there. He has learning difficulties and he was there with his carers. And we don't know what has happened or what has gone wrong or what led him to do this, but that's what happened. A little boy in hospital recovering, and that 30-year-old was arrested on suspicion of attempted murder and then released pending further investigations because he was not fit for interview. Mm. So a horrible, horrible story, but thankfully the little boy is alive and God willing he makes a full recovery.
0: And Harry's coming home next month with his children?
1: Yes, and the big question here, Pat, is will he meet his dad, King Charles? So clearly, Harry has been in and out of the UK occasionally. The children haven't been home, I believe, in 4 years. And a lot of speculation, you know, will there be an olive branch from the palace? Will they reach out? I think Harry clearly wants his children to meet their granddad. And bearing in mind the cancer journey Charles has been on for the last 2 years, it would be a lovely story, but I think the reservations that the people at the palace will have is any private conversations ending up on Netflix.
0: Yes, well, that's right. He's got to overcome what's happened in the past. So his children have never met their granddad, King Charles.
1: I'm not sure of that.
0: Right.
1: I'm not absolutely sure that they haven't met their grandfather.
0: Yes. But it'd be nice for them.
1: It's a very awkward dynamic, but you would think, regardless of any family fallouts or the right or wrong on either side, you would think it's a short life. Charles is pushing 80.
0: Yeah.
1: You would think you might want to kind of hang out with your grandkids.
0: For sure. Okay, England off to a flying start at the World Cup. Yeah, how's your team going?
1: Well, I'm Irish, so it's my adopted country and team.
0: Yeah.
1: But look, I watched England the other night around my friend's house, and they were very good. Croatia are very good. They were semi-finalists last time round. They reached a final famously in 2018 in Moscow, losing to Mbappe and France. And England beat them 4-2. It was 2-2 at halftime, and whatever was said in the dressing room changed the game. England came out, grabbed the game by the scruff of the neck. Jude Bellingham, as much as everyone raves about Harry Kane and the goals he scores for England, Jude Bellingham is a sensational soccer player. And he grabbed that game, spun it round, put England in the driving seat, scored the crucial goal. And do you know what? Whisper it, Pat. I'm probably getting ahead of myself here.
0: Ooh.
1: I think England will go very, very close.
0: Yeah, well, very exciting. Okay, good on you, Enda. Appreciate it. Another great report from the UK. Thanks for your time, and we'll catch you back here next week. Thank you.
1: Have a great week, Pat.
0: Enda Brady, UK reporter on Australia Overnight. We'll talk travel not too far away. Quentin Long will join us. There is some exciting news from Qantas about direct flights and more. That's with Quentin Long. And also not too far away is our US report with Rod Smith right here on Australia Overnight.
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0: World Cup still in the group stage. 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And we're into the game, and Netherlands 2 and Sweden yet to score. 2-0.

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0: Bored with TV? 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
11: News on the change in the federal budget. It says we've got NB from Glenelg. So Albo's just changed his position again. This one here from Paul in Darling Point, New South Wales. If the Prime Minister keeps doing his backflips and backing down, he'll have to start to carry a rear vision mirror. This one from Terry in Queensland. A grovelling budget backflip is further indication that Labor values are no longer electorally palatable. How many changes in position can one have and maintain credibility? This one here from Doug in the ACT. Pauline Hanson may not have articulated solutions, but she said enough to satisfy most voters about her priorities. There's a few comments for you to think about, because we're talking politics with John Preston after the news, which is now on Australia Overnight.
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12: Good morning, I'm Carolee Katsimbanis. From the 1st of July, there'll be some relief for Australian motorists. The federal government has confirmed it will be extending the fuel excise relief on petrol and diesel for another month. The relief is being tapered down to 16 cents a litre. It's tipped to save drivers around $11 a tank, but the government is aiming to restore the full 52 cent fuel excise from August. Testing by the CSIRO is continuing to confirm a second suspected case of the deadly H5N1 bird flu amidst a global outbreak. It comes after confirmation on Saturday that a migratory brown skua bird died from it, found on a remote beach in Esperance in southern Western Australia. Jack Goff from the Invasive Species Council says a widespread outbreak of this strain could result in one of the country's worst wildlife massacres, and the federal government cannot be complacent and must keep investing in biosecurity.
13: In Australia, we are very concerned what this could mean for Tasmanian devils, what it could mean for Australian sea lions, and also some of our predator birds like sea eagles and wedge-tail eagles. It has been devastating overseas. For example, black swan populations that are captive in Europe have seen 100% death rate within a number of days.
12: Biosecurity protocols have been activated across the country, with extensive efforts being made to protect the poultry industry, which is already reeling from the outbreak of an H7 variant of bird flu, which left eggshells in shops across the nation bare for almost a year. Agriculture Minister Julie Collins says they will have more information on how it reached Australia next week.
14: We will know within a few days about whether or not this has established itself in any populations in Australia, or whether it's migratory birds that have come up from the subantarctic, for instance. So we'll know a bit more detail within a few days of this investigation on how bird flu got into Australia.
12: Today is Global Motor Neurone Disease

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10: Heading to news on a Sunday morning, then we'll talk movies, streaming and showbiz with Shane A. Bassett. But as we head to news, we'll have a look at a few more famous birthdays today on this day, the Sunday, the 21st of June. Lionel Rose was born in Warrigal, Victoria on this day in 1948. He passed away when he was 62 in 2011. The Australian Aboriginal boxer. He took out the world bantamweight title in 1968. Lionel Rose, born on this day. John Paul Young, we mentioned before the break, 76 today. Also, Doug Savant, born in California, the American actor. He played Tom in Desperate Housewives and the role of Matt Fielding in Melrose Place. There you go. Doug Savant.

0: Two men have been arrested over it. Meanwhile, in Melbourne, another two people have been arrested after flares were set off after Socceroos fans stormed the barriers at Federation Square following Australia's 2-0 loss to the USA. And there's been some positive news about AFL legend Tony Modra, who was critically injured in a freak car accident. The 57-year-old is now awake after undergoing surgery.
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0: Round 16 of the NRL wins for the Bulldogs and the Titans, and off-contract NRL star Cody Nikorima continues to show his value, leading an understrength Dolphins to a 36-22 win over the Tigers. Missing four Origin stars plus gun halfback Isaiah Katoa, coach Christian Wolf says his veteran 5'8 stepped up in their absence.
2: Had a bit more of a leadership role this week, and obviously with Isaiah out, and I thought he took that on really well. He took that on through the week, through our preparation, and he really took that on tonight.
0: AFL Round 15 wins for Collingwood, Carlton and the Crows.
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3: Your four-day forecast for Western Victoria for Sunday. Partly cloudy with a medium chance of showers from the late morning and into the afternoon. Light winds about. Monday, partly cloudy after a foggy start with light winds 13. Tuesday, shower 2 and cloudy 14. And Wednesday, cloudy, slight chance of a shower, a foggy start, light winds 13. Heading for a high on Sunday in Hamilton and Casterton of 12. Warrnambool, Portland, the coast 13.
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3: Right now, 8 degrees.
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0: Australia overnight. It's a Shake It Off Sunday with Pat Panetta. 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
0: And tell us what you need to shake off.
2: Simple as that. What do you need to shake off before you get into the day? Sunday's the best day, and hopefully you get a chance to enjoy it. But before you do, get it off your chest. Use this radio show to vent and, you know, just clear the air before you get into the day. What do you need to shake off? 133-693. Maybe there's an event near you that you need to share. Or something getting up your nose and annoying you. 133-693. Scott's here. G'day, Scott.
3: Hi, Pat. Look, I just want to shake off the feelings of disappointment that my wife and I have. We were due to go on a three-week trip to China next week, and we had the long service leave, everything organised for ourselves. And unfortunately, AVG Travels went belly up. So not only don't we have the holiday, we've done our cash.
2: Oh, boy.
3: And we've got all this time off, and we don't have a holiday to go on that we look forward to for so long.
2: Right. Okay. What? Then you can't get your money back. It's lost.
3: But yeah, thousands of people, unfortunately, are in the same situation as we in with.
2: Right.
3: We are in with the holidays that they've lost as well. So yeah, just shaking off those feelings of disappointment.
2: Okay, can you what sort of number are we talking as far as money that has gone?
3: Almost 7,500.
2: Right. So there you are. You can't simply, whether you can or can't, you know, that's money gone. And then to repurchase the holiday, I mean, that's another, that would feel, you know, you just sort of anti-instinctual. It's like, well, I had the tickets, I'm not going to go spend that money again.
3: Well, absolutely, Pat, and it's after-tax dollars, so it hurts even more, you know.
2: Yeah.
3: It's hard-earned money.
2: Right, there you go.
3: Not to mention the time we have to get off from our respective jobs.
2: I mentioned the other, yesterday I had a bit of a thing with Airbnb. I'd booked something and then I had to change it, and I felt like I lost the money, and it wasn't that much. And I know the feeling. It was like, oh, what have I done? It was about a cancellation policy, and there was some sort of mix-up there. But, to spend the money on travel and accommodation and not receive anything. There's it's basically, it's pretty annoying to put it lightly.
3: Very disappointing, but, you know, we move on.
2: Yeah, we move on. That's it. That's the way to do it.
3: Yeah.
2: Okay, good on you, Scott. No worries, and I'm sure many people can relate to that, and we'll put you in the running for the prize too. What do you need to shake off? 133-693. Tell me all about it on that number here on Australia Overnight.
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2: Sunday morning, Australia Overnight, 21 past 21 to 6 and 21 to 4 in Perth. Nikki's here. Hi, Nikki.
14: Hi.
2: G'day, Nikki.
14: Hello.
2: Hello.
14: Hello.
2: How are you?
14: Yes. Not too. I'm very depressed. I'm 76 year old, just underwent a major brain surgery. Oh. And I want to shake off. I've got a 45 year old son that I've been looking after for the last 25 years, and he's got mental health, schizophrenia.
2: Yes.
14: He's on substance. He walked up and down shouting, screaming. I've asked for help, even with the police. They said they can't do anything because he lives with me.
2: Right. Nikki, yeah. I just want to ask you, is this happening today or is this a recent time? Is this happening now?
14: Yes, now, and every time, day and night, you know.
2: At night. And you've told the police and they said they can't help you.
14: They said, but when he talks to the police, he's very normal. Mm-hmm. And they think, and he says there's something wrong with my mum. I'm okay.
2: Right.
14: They believe him. So I just can't find him anywhere to move out. He lives with me.
2: Right.
14: They can't take him away.
2: And you've had major surgery, did you say?
14: Yes.
2: Okay, and you're recovering okay? You're home now?
14: I'm home now.
2: Okay.
14: He walks up and down sometimes, you know, after taking substance abuse, shouting.
2: Right.
14: But
2: do you feel safe? Well, you need to. Okay, I'll put you back to Jay. Is there family members or someone you could talk to that could assist you with this thing with your son?
14: No. They can't because they can't talk to him. He doesn't want to listen.
2: What about the hospital? You've had that operation. Can you talk to them and explain what's going on there with the hospital? You need to find someone to talk to, Nikki, and try the police again because it is their job to protect you and make sure you're safe. So I know you're not well and you're recovering. You need to be a bit stronger on that with the police and say, I need your assistance on this one. There's the hospital. You need to find someone to talk to and you need to sort of, you know, feel safe within yourself. I think will be the test of all that, because you don't want to be in your home and not feel comfortable and safe, especially when you're recovering. Okay, Nikki, there's Peter on the line. Hi there, Peter.
15: Good morning, Pat. Really appreciate not only your show, but the integrity and compassion you always show. It always comes through. It's very clear the kind of man you are.
2: I appreciate it. Thank you, Peter. Thank you, mate.
15: That's all right. What I wanted to say, Pat, and I think the thing about your station is that and I know Mark and others have talked about this, and it's just a great tradition over the decades, is that you are company and you are a friend for Australians. And I know that people like Marsha Hines have said that. So it's a great thing. I think there's nothing like your stations. But what I wanted to say, apart from that, that came to me after listening to that call, Pat. I don't know if you saw, and just to lighten the mood slightly, and I hope that caller gets help they need. I'm confident they will. I know Francis will help them as well. Is that, did you see that Socceroos video sorry, not Socceroos video. It was a video that was online. It's been kind of on the fringes, Instagram and other social media about. It purports to say that there were Socceroos fans chanting a chant about the current president. Did you see that?
2: No, the current president or prime minister? No. President in the US, you mean?
15: Correct, yeah. So no, I'm not going to repeat it because it's actually a factually incorrect statement. And it's actually, Pat, what's really interesting about this story is that it is a deep fake video. So the audio has been analysed, and what I will put to you and what I allege to you, and this will be looked at further throughout the week, is that this has been produced by... I'm not going to make any legal allegations on there, but what I would say, allegedly, is that it's been produced in a desperate effort to try and wedge the Conservative parties. Now, Labor wants to put the current president on the ballot because he's not very popular in Australia, but the fact is, and we've talked about this before, whether the president is Bill Clinton, whether it is Barack Obama, you know, we can name them all, whether it's the next president, J.D. Vance, or whoever it might be, we have no greater ally and friend in the United States. The AUKUS, and of course the UK, AUKUS and the Five Eyes nations, which is AUKUS, Canada and New Zealand, they never sleep. We've talked about this on air, and they keep the world safe. And there's no, you can't, and I'll finish on this, Pat.
2: Right.
15: You can't mess around with national security. And One Nation currently has two seats. They are a minor party. And when the world is at war, when China attacks Taiwan, and they will next year, that's not going to be One Nation. But Australia will decide. Australia will decide. It's up to Australia.
2: Yep.
15: But you need serious people in charge. You need serious people.
2: Well, there's the election.
15: Have a safe pair of pants.
2: Okay, thank you, Peter. Well, it's polling.
15: Thank you.
2: Yeah, there we are. There's a surge of One Nation, as we know, in the polling. And on Monday, Pauline Hanson being declared the preferred Prime Minister. But polls are polls, and there's still 2 years to the election, and what will happen between now and then, and what will people do when they walk into the polling booth, and will One Nation field candidates in every electorate? We spoke to our political expert, John Preston, earlier, who, and John's not the only one saying this, but it was obvious that they, One Nation, want to influence government and maybe not be the government, and they seem to be on track to do that. So very interesting times ahead, there's no doubt about it. 133693, still time to join us for your chance to win that prize, and we'll look at some papers and some news that starts to come in here on the Sunday morning edition on Australia Overnight.
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2: And Jan is on the line. Hi there, Jan.
5: Hi, Pat.
2: G'day, Jan.
5: Can I tell you, the lady I was concerned about, she was just telling me about, speaking to the audience about her son.
2: Yes.
5: And she sounded in a pretty bad way herself. Yes. Surely the police would have referred her on to elder abuse. That's either a 1300 number or an 1800 number, but she'd be able to contact them.
2: Mm.
5: I'm sure they will be able to help her.
2: Okay, Nikki, that's who's the caller you're referring to, elder abuse. And there's a hotline for that, is there, Jan, did you say, or there's a number?
5: Yes, there is. It's either 1300 or 1800. I'm not sure, Pat.
2: We'll find
5: but look, it's a well-known number, and it's for people who have problems with relatives.
2: Okay. Well, this is exactly what Nikki was referring to and what she needs. Thank you, Jan. That's good to know for me too, because I just said the jail affair, that was a caller that we needed to be prepared for. Okay. So, Jay, how are you going with that number? So, elder abuse, Nikki, who's hopefully still listening, this number or this department has been created for exactly what you're experiencing, and 1-300-368-821, and the phrase is elder abuse. 1-300-368-821. Thanks, Jan. We'll say hi to James. Hi there, James. Hello, James.
6: Yeah, g'day, Pat.
2: G'day, Jamesy.
6: Yeah, so I just wanted to respond to one of your last callers. I've only just tuned in. He was talking about how the US are here to protect Australia and how...
2: Yes, one of our greatest allies. Yep.
6: Yeah, and I'm not sure if that's true anymore. That might have been true some 20, 30 years ago, but at the minute, they're dragging us into illegal wars that we shouldn't be a part of, and they're losing them as well.
2: The situation... Yeah, well, the situation has changed, you're right, with Donald Trump. I mean, it's changed for everybody with him as president. The rules have changed. He's quite volatile, and sometimes you're on his side or he's a friend and not. So that means, yes, the fabric of it has changed a little, but the reality is that they are still one of our greatest allies as far as, culturally we're similar. There's the AUKUS. There's the history there, and when it comes to, military sort of partnership, they are still seen as an ally. So I guess your question is, or what you're saying is, if push came to shove, maybe that wouldn't play itself out anymore. We can't assume for that to happen, and I agree with that. We can't simply assume the Americans will come and look after us if we need them.
6: No, we can't exactly assume that they have our best interests, especially if we got Pauline Hanson sucking up to hit Donald Trump as spy. Every bad thing he's brought down on America in the past since his second term started. We've got Gina Reinhart offering to give up parts of Queensland to Israel. We know how warmongering
2: James. James, I'm sorry to tell you, but you're completely biased. You're very emotional. You're saying things that you've just phoned up to spout sort of random emotional thoughts just to lay the boots into whoever. We need to sort of think about what we're talking about here. We're talking about history. We're talking about allies and political alliances. And with the US, it's been that for a long, long way, long, long time, and that continues on. If you don't like him, you're not the only one. All right, we'll take a break and we're coming back after this.
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7: It'll be no surprise to anyone listening, but Harley Reid's a superstar and will be one of the very best players in the competition in the next 12 to 18 months. 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You know, at the moment, he's chasing a lot of the football that's going the wrong way. When the ball starts to go their way a little bit more, you want to watch out. Yeah, I think Harley Reid's the potential top five player in the competition within 12 months.
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2: Sunday the 21st of June. Welcome to a brand new day. I'm Pat Panetta. Jay is here and this is the weekend edition of Australia Overnight. And as we head into today, Sunday the 21st of June, let's look at some weather for you around the nation. In Perth, a cloudy day and a top of 20 degrees today. Perth right now sitting on 12. Adelaide, a partly cloudy day and 15 degrees. It's 5 degrees right now here in Adelaide. In Melbourne, a partly cloudy day and 15. Melbourne is 10 degrees currently. Hobart, partly cloudy, 13 degrees, right now 5 degrees. In Canberra today, partly cloudy and a top of 14. Canberra's on 3.2 degrees right now. Sydney, a sunny day and a max of 20, currently 11. In Brisbane, the rain will continue today in Brisbane and a top of 22 degrees. And Brisbane right now sitting on 16 degrees. So there you go. That's the Sunday morning edition of Australia Overnight. Thanks for listening. Thank you to producer Jumping Jay in the soundproof booth, pressing all the buttons and making sure we go to air across the nation. Doing a good job this morning is Jumping Jay in the booth. Now, if you missed any of the program, you can find the podcast version of the show, the on-demand version, at 2gb.com or 3aw.com.au, or where you find your podcasts. So have a great day and have a great week. I'm back next weekend. And in the meantime, remember, no regrets. Bye.

0: Matthew Cottrell had everyone in stitches, taking out his harmonica to get the club song started after the win. And Adelaide has fought off high-pressure Melbourne to continue the club's red-hot run, securing a 17-point win at Adelaide Oval. That's the latest news and sport.
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8: 3HA weather.
10: Your four-day forecast for Western Victoria for Sunday. Partly cloudy with a medium chance of showers from the late morning and into the afternoon. Light winds about. Monday, partly cloudy after a foggy start with light winds 13. Tuesday, shower 2 and cloudy 14. And Wednesday, cloudy, slight chance of a shower, a foggy start, light winds 13. Heading for a high on Sunday in Hamilton and Casterton of 12. Warrnambool, Portland, the coast 13.
9: Harvey Norman Hamilton, your local computer specialists.
10: Right now, 8 degrees.
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11: Let's do it once again. Hey, welcome along. It is Len and your soundtrack for slow morning, strong coffee, certainly this time of the year. Here we are, officially marking the winter solstice, the shortest day of the year. The sun might be taking its mighty old time getting out of bed today, but we certainly have plenty of warmth right here on the airways for you, whether you're listening on the old radio or via the Listener app. And these old classics do sound beautiful in stereo. One thing about that Listener app as well, it shows the last 10 songs we have played. So, perfect for a show like mine over the next 3 hours. Some country you might have never heard, but love at first sight. And if you missed me mentioning the song or the artist, well, it's on the app. The Listener app, download it for free. L-I-S-T-N-R to your device. Okay, I want to kick it off this morning. A birthday toast, perfect way to start our solstice Sunday. Her name is Kathy Masher, celebrating her 67th birthday today. This is her smash from 1987. The story of Charlie, the trucker, who retired after 30 years on the road, 18 wheels and a dozen roses to fire up Sunday Country this morning. Charlie.

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1: I've had one face shave. I was in London. I was on holidays and I thought, oh, this will be good. The guy cut me about three times.
2: Oh,
3: it was a bit. So did you walk out looking like Norman Gunston with little patches on your face?
1: I did.
2: Do you ever have a bubble bath, Andrew?
1: I put it back at you. Do you ever have a bubble bath?
3: Yeah, he throws a couple of Alka-Seltzers. I know where he's going with this.
1: Oh, no.
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8: Your four-day forecast for Western Victoria for Sunday. Partly cloudy with a medium chance of showers from the late morning and into the afternoon. Light winds about. Monday, partly cloudy after a foggy start with light winds 13. Tuesday, shower 2 and cloudy 14. And Wednesday, cloudy, slight chance of a shower, a foggy start, light winds 13. Heading for a high on Sunday in Hamilton, Casterton of 12. Warrnambool, Portland and the Coast, 13.
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8: Right now, 8 degrees.
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9: Welcome back. 7:06, our second hour. Yeah, on this soundtrack for doing absolutely nothing. That's how I love to think about Sunday country, is at least two of the 3 hours. Final hour is light. Maybe you're thinking about doing the Sunday morning chores, but if you can, stay under the doona for a bit longer. It is taking its sweet old time. This morning, the old daylight, the sun, we have literally reached the bottom of the year today. The shortest day, the longest night, the winter solstice. And we are doing it just right with the old country. This hour, a double shot from Anne Murray. I'm going to do an Aussie version, a bit like the Australiana version of Monopoly. I'll do the Australiana version of North to Alaska. And very shortly, Kenny and Dolly as well. But the gentle giant now, Don Williams. And one thing Don did well, he proved that you did not need to shout to be heard. He actually had a rule for his music. If a song did not have a moral or a positive message, he would not record it. And let's play a bit of positivity now from Don Williams. You're My Best Friend went to number one today in 75, 51 years ago on Sunday Country.

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0: It's Sunday Country from Roger to Lee, Conway to Shania. 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
2: 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He stood 6 foot six and weighed 245, kind of broad at the shoulder and narrow at the hip. And everybody.

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5: Your four-day forecast for Western Victoria for Sunday. Partly cloudy with a medium chance of showers from the late morning and into the afternoon. Light winds about. Monday, partly cloudy after a foggy start with light winds 13. Tuesday, shower 2 and cloudy 14. And Wednesday, cloudy, slight chance of a shower, a foggy start, light winds 13. Heading for a high on Sunday in Hamilton and Casterton of 12. Warrnambool, Portland, the coast 13.
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5: At the moment, 7 degrees.
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6: Alrighty, 8:06. Len, good morning. Thanks for your company for Sunday Country, another Sunday. Starting slow, but sounding just right. Two down, one to go. Our final Sunday Country Hour. Adam Brand, very shortly. Roger Whittaker with the last farewell. A Johnny Cash double. A bit later on this hour, we'll do Freddie. We'll do Charlie. Even some Joe South. But I want to kick it off on this 21st of June. And you know what that means, don't you? The winter solstice, the exact moment the Southern Hemisphere is leaning as far away from the sun as it can get. Thankfully, we are passing it. I enjoy my warmer, longer days. The soul-searching sound of Wade Bowen to kick off this final hour. It's all about the universal longing for a place where we belong. An amazing song from Wade. I love to play this, called If We Ever Make It Home on Sunday Country.

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1: Individuals will say, well, I reckon I can work from home. The boss will say, well, I don't think you can. 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

From Tamworth to Nashville, Lee Cunningham to Glen Campbell. 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
1: It's 10 degrees in Melbourne. Partly cloudy today, headed to a top of

0: from today, all train and tram users will be able to tap and go using their bank cards, phones or smartwatches to pay for fares. Bus passengers won't be able to use the system until next month. Half price fares will continue until the end of the year. Those with concession cards are encouraged to keep using the old system to access the cheaper rates. A young Pakenham man has written off his mother's car after allegedly drunk driving and crashing into a bridge on Irving Road. Police say he was speeding near Falling Water Drive around 10 yesterday morning. The vehicle mounted a nature strip, became airborne, took out several metal bollards and crashed into a bridge pylon. The 22-year-old did a runner but was caught hiding at a relative's home nearby. The Prime Minister says he's extending a cut to the fuel excise to help families under financial pressure. Labor will prolong the relief until the end of July, but the discount will be halved from 32 cents to 16 cents per litre. The decision's expected to save motorists around $11 per tank. Anthony Albanese told Sky News the economic impacts of the Iran war will linger.
1: Families are still under pressure. And we also know that the impact of this conflict on the other side of the world will have a long economic tail to it. So there's still some uncertainty.
0: It's been revealed the government spent $37,000 buying machetes to use as props for ads promoting Victoria's machete amnesty. Carolee Katsimbanis with this report.
2: Those machetes were actually sent to Sydney, where the ads were filmed. But the Herald Sun has also revealed the state government spent $3.6 million on an advertising campaign to promote the machete amnesty reforms and those controversial statewide disposal bins. Owners asked to surrender machetes under cameras without punishment, but under FOI, in fact, more than 40% of the entire machete ban budget was spent on radio, newspaper and social media ads. These latest revelations again raising more questions than answers. Carolee Katsimbanis, Melbourne.
0: Experts are warning it's now almost inevitable. Australia will experience the worst wildlife disaster in our history following confirmation a highly infectious H5 bird flu strain has made its way into the country. The Invasive Species Council has called for urgent investment into wildlife programs.
3: Ultimately, if we are going to make sure we don't see extinctions of Australia's vulnerable wildlife, it means building up the numbers of those wildlife before bird flu takes hold.
4: If you're not shopping at Premix King Portland, you're getting ripped off. 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
0: Germany is through to the World Cup knockout round after two late goals this morning, snatching the lead back from Ivory Coast, securing a thrilling win in Toronto. It follows a 5-1 domination by the Netherlands over Sweden. In the AFL, Port Adelaide defender Asava Ratogoglio has been hospitalised with a suspected ruptured tendon. Suffered during Power's 27-point loss to Collingwood last night. He was taken off the ground on a stretcher and is expected to need surgery. And Hawthorn's Jack Ginnivan has been fined for a jumper punch during Friday's victory over GWS. This afternoon, Richmond's taking on North Melbourne after lunch. That's the latest news and sport.
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6: 3HA weather.
9: Your four-day forecast for Western Victoria for Sunday. Partly cloudy with a medium chance of showers from the late morning and into the afternoon. Light winds about. Monday, partly cloudy after a foggy start with light winds 13. Tuesday, shower 2 and cloudy 14. And Wednesday, cloudy, slight chance of a shower, a foggy start, light winds 13. Heading for a high on Sunday in Hamilton and Casterton of 12. Warrnambool, Portland, the coast 13.
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1: And beloved Australian actor Shane Jacobson, he's our guest.
0: Yes, and he is the television series about this whole adventure is called Oops, I Bought a Pub, so let's find out more.
1: Shane, the TV series obviously documented the refurbishment of the place. Can you walk us through what kind of things did you need to kind of get done to get it to where you wanted it?
2: Did you want to walk through the checkbook first or the actual physical
1: stuff? Oh, both if you like.
2: Oh, well, I'll walk you through the checkbook. So it's $10,000 for that, it's $20,000 for that. Oh, what did you budget for that? $15,000. Well, that's $30,000. Had you considered that? No, just for that. Well, I didn't consider it, so we budgeted nothing, because that's actually $75,000. So that's how the spreadsheet looks. But the reno itself, as I said before, it's an old building. And it was in need of some love and care. But we kept saying we wanted to change nothing but improve everything. Or the other motto we had was kind of keep one foot in the past and one foot in the future. But we didn't want the feel of the place to change, because that would be too much for locals. And it would be a crying shame to do that to that beautiful old place. When you pull up at the front, you wouldn't even know we'd done anything, to be honest. And inside the kind of main bar area where all of our, you know, kind of long-time locals have been leaning against the bar and drinking, the only thing they'll notice is new carpet under their feet, a bit of new paint on the walls behind them, and we had this amazing bar top done out of one big massive tree. So they'd be leaning on a new bar top, but even that's a very old piece of timber from a guy called Connor who all the locals know, who his dad used to do these amazing tables, and in fact, one of his tables sits in Parliament and up in Canberra, Parliament House. So, you know, to have that brand new bar top that's made out of very old timber felt about right. You know, there's a lot of improvements that were needed. You know, the kitchen to get it up to what modern standards require, yeah, it got really expensive really quick. So we tried not to put any tattoos on the face of the old lady, as we used to say, but we definitely gave her some new hips.
0: Now there is Dracula let loose in the blood bank.
1: Oh,
0: you let loose in a kitchen. You become the taste tester to the universe. How's that going for you, fat boy?
2: Well, I'm on three diets now. I can't get enough food out of one. Every glass door has some kind of alcohol behind it, and then anywhere you walk in the kitchen has some food being prepared. It literally is my version of Nirvana. I don't know what heaven's like, but I have a rough feeling I know what it should look like now.
1: I seem to remember when we spoke to you all those years ago that you did have a sweet tooth. Indeed, you actually quite fancied the odd supermarket chocolate mud cake.
2: I'm okay. I'm actually not as sweet as I am savoury, to be honest. So if we walk past the cabinet and there's a cake there and there's a steamed dimmy, it's the dimmy that's going to die. I still think someone should make a dim sim cake. I think that's what Australia's waiting for. Yeah, I want to make a dimmy cake.
1: Well, William McGuinness created the dim sim pizza quite famously on this show, so anything goes.
2: Did he?
1: Yes, he did.
2: A dimmy pizza?
1: Yep.
2: Didn't tell me that.
1: No, frozen dimmies out of his freezer one day, and he had a pizza vase, so he put them all together and he said it was the most magnificent thing he's ever made.
2: Isn't it funny that what desperation we all remember back to our younger days when we lived in shared houses, or, you know, we first moved out of home and just because we wanted to be independent, not knowing, you know, your parents had said, oh, you know, if you leave the lights on, the power bill gets bigger, and we went, yeah. But as we all know, when we finally move into our place, you kind of realise everything your parents did was true, unfortunately, and you run out of money in a hurry, you know, especially back then when, you know, I'm sure we all remember, you know, sometimes you got paid fortnightly or monthly, and my pay was fortnight, and that, remember the last two or three days when you just have no money left, and especially when you spend it all at the pub on the weekend before your second week of pay. And my one was that I was my saviour. I always made sure when I had a bit of money, I stocked up on pasta and Vegemite, because I figured I could always afford the bread. But I had mates come over and they knew I had one or two days to go until my next pay came in, because I would cook pasta and I'd put Vegemite in the pasta to create some kind of sauce, but it was like salty. And my mates said, how often do you do this? I said, every time I run out of money. They said, how often does that happen? I said, every fortnight.
0: Oh, goodness gracious,
1: man. What about coffee, Shane? I can't remember whether you're a coffee man. Does that figure in everyday life?
2: Everyday life, yeah. Can't start a day without it, yeah. Even my coffee needs coffee. I've turned into a latte man now, but I've had three this morning, and I'll have one more before we get to midday, and then I don't drink any more coffee. But I'll have probably four every morning.
0: Well, it must be time for one of them now.
1: Bouncing off the walls.
0: Absolutely. Coming up, we'll find out what's coming up for one of the busiest men in show business right here on Food Bites with Sarah Patterson.
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0: Sunday morning, and you're listening to Food Bites with Sarah Patterson. Our guest this week, the man who bought the Deterang Hotel, Shane Jacobson.
1: And Kevin, let's see what the busiest man in Australia is up to now.
0: What are you working on at the moment? Because you've always got something going on in terms of, because of the CV that you have, which is so wide and so varied. What are you working on at the moment?
2: Well, I've just had two new movies come out recently, and then I've been sort of promoting those. I've just finished filming another on the Gold Coast, which will be some time till that comes out. The pub show, as you know, mate, I just finished going to air just the other weekend, and I was working on that right up until it went to air, to be honest. Well, we're working on a kids' book at the moment, and me and my brother just finished writing a complete musical, and I've developed TV series, a drama series for the ABC and the BBC that we're working on at the moment, and I've been overseas filming a TV show that's about to come out, and I've been in Amsterdam filming a game show for Channel 7 that's yet to come out. So, yeah, I've got about six, I'm attached to five other films that haven't started yet, and I'm producing another movie at the moment. So there's a bit on, and there's four kids running around here somewhere.
0: So wonder you found time for kids. Goodness gracious me. And in your spare time, what do you do, Shane?
2: Yeah, well, that's those kids. That's where the spare time is. My spare time's with family. I've got hobbies. You know, mate, I love my cars and motorsport, but even get the chance to go and see the doggies. So I must admit, the kids are right in that sweet spot when they're really busy, basketball, guitar lessons, you name it, because they're, other than my eldest, they're the rest of sort of teenagers. My youngest is 11, but they're just into everything, which is great. So if I've got downtime, I race home just to follow them around to watch them start their life journey, you know. So I don't, there's not, and me and my wife are best mates. So if I do get a moment off, if I am going out, it'll be just me and my wife going to a restaurant, you know, and even that's kind of seldom. So, but they tell me, as my dad always said, life is what you're doing while you're busy making plans.
0: That's very true. Very wise man, your dad. Have you passed on the pasta and Vegemite dish to the children? is that a family heirloom?
2: No, because they're unwritten by the Jacobson Bank. So they don't have to worry about running out of the money because I'm still running around making it for them. It's a different time. I don't think they'd lose. I tell you what does my head in. It doesn't mean my wife was talking about this last night. We cook these incredible meals, and my 14-year-old, you know, he plays basketball and he's nearly as tall as me now, growing lad, all that stuff. If we don't get home in time, he'll cook 2 to 3 packets of those 2-minute noodles and he'll down those at like 4:30, we're going to have tea at sort of 6, and then not until I go over to the sink and find the remnants of it and then look in the bin and go, there's 3 packs. And then I go, mate, we've got dinner in an hour and a half. He goes, yeah, I know that.
1: he'll fit that in as well.
2: I know. And he's a beanpole. He's not like me. I started that way until I figured out how to eat properly. But, God, if it was me, as we know, again, when I was young and we didn't have the money, you know, you just have half 2-minute noodles and you cook them for 4 minutes, and that was really doing it well.
1: Oh, half his luck. If I had those genetics, I'd be doing the same.
0: Absolutely. Hey, mate, thank you so much for your time. We really appreciate it. Good luck with all those things you got coming up, and congrats on the pub. That's just a lovely story and beautifully done. To see that kind of commitment and stuff going into regional Victoria was just a delight to see.
2: Yes, and the truth is, again, it all sounds cliche, but, you know, the thing is, it is a watering hole, and it's different in the country because it is, quite often, it's the only pub they can get to within, like, a 20 or 30K radius. So we're thrilled we got a chance to save it because it is literally the watering hole that all must come to. So, mate, it's been a joy to be a part of, to be honest, and I get to bump into some of our listeners when I'm up there. I'm 3.5 hours from it, but I go up and back every now and then. So hopefully I'll get a chance to bump into some of our listeners. And if not you, Kev, and I need to have a frothy there.
1: Yeah, absolutely. For sure.
0: Good on you. Thanks, Shane.
1: Thanks
0: for your time, mate.
2: Thanks, guys. Pleasure as always.
0: See you in another 7 years.
2: Make it sooner, right?
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0: You're listening to Food Bites with Sarah Patterson. There's more with Shane Jacobson on the podcast.
1: But don't come the raw prawn with me, Kevin, or the raw steak for that matter, because we've got steak tartare as the focus of our food poll this week.
0: This show's lacking a box of matches or a barbecue or something.
1: And a good stand-up comedian as well. But we've got steak tartare, just, you know, raw steak topped with a nice bit of googie egg.
0: Oh, yeah, yum.
1: And is it a yay or a nay for you? We had a massive response to this. Grant Lee Keyser, OAM.
0: Author of some very good books, Grant Lee.
1: Yep, says yuck.
0: Stephen Quatermain gives us the green tick of approval.
1: Oh, okay. Jim Wilson says it's a big yay.
0: Greg at Greg off the Twitter says the dog would love it, but not for me.
1: Colette Mann, she says, I love it.
0: Merv Hughes says, No.
1: Miss Sandy Crack, with a little bit of thyme in a fry pan, you have half a hamburger with the lot. That is true.
0: Perfect sense to me. Anne Lee says, yuck.
1: Randy Lovedust, also known as Jeff Cox, my absolute favourite, he says, Tabasco on the side and all over France. It is magnificent.
0: Right, off
1: that's
0: you go.
1: That's a bit posh, Coxie.
0: Head to France, Poxie. Coxie.
1: Coxie's not Poxie.
0: Emilio Scalzo says, I would eat if I trusted the supply chain.
1: Oh, yeah, it's got to be fresh, yeah. George Danikian, another former guest, he says, you are missing out, mate. I guess he means you, Kevin.
0: Yep.
1: Only meant to be a delicacy.
0: Okay, Bernie Britton says, I love the tartare.
1: Colin Vickery, who, TV critic, he says, oh, it's a hard no.
0: Robbie Elliott says, done right, it is delicious. Beef carpaccio?
1: Yes, very good, Kevin.
0: There you go. Is a knockout. I make it a lot.
1: Good on you, Rob. He's quite the chef, Rob.
0: Knock yourself out, Rob.
1: Dave Gibson, he says, I am a fan if it's done right.
0: Rebecca Ann Kane, our resident vegan, says, oh, it looks so gross. So gross.
1: Many would agree with that even if they're not vegans, yes. Terry Daniel says, nay, turn on the barbecue and let's cook it.
0: There you go. David Burt says, the photo looks like someone is halfway through the process of making rissoles.
1: Yeah.
0: That's fair enough. He gives it a yes, but he said he probably would prefer the tuna version.
1: I think the tuna version would be A1, yeah.
0: Interesting.
1: Bart Shaw, prefer my burger patties cooked.
0: Carolyn Rigby, I don't even want to look at it, smell it, let alone consume it.
1: Kathy Vischer, no thanks, she says.
0: Evelyn Sanson says that's a hard no from me. And the final word on this one goes to the one and only
1: Tony Tardio.
0: Yes.
1: Become very opinionated in his old age.
0: Yes.
1: Tony Tardio says, prefer to have my sensitive parts endlessly hit with a hammer.
0: And with that lovely image in your head, as we open up the way too much information file, the voting is really close.
1: Yeah.
0: Yes, 49%, no, 51%.
1: Thought there'd be a lot more no's than that.
0: So did I, and I'm certainly one of those. Gavin Miller's Classic Hits Countdown. It's not a yes or a no, it's a great countdown. It's coming up next, and then get stuck into the footy. Enjoy the rest of your Sunday.
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13: 10 degrees in Melbourne currently, partly cloudy today, headed to a top of 15 degrees. It's 10 o'clock. Good morning. I'm Christy Cooper. A major regional Victorian ambulance station has been shut down after a chilling arson attack. 5 paramedics were working out of the Hume Regional Base in Wangaratta when someone broke in and set fire to an office. Ambulance Union's Danny Hill says crews have been left traumatised.
14: They've been out on cases and come back to find their branch fully alight. And we're just glad that we don't have any injuries, any physical injuries, because this had the potential to be absolutely catastrophic.
13: Police in Melbourne are hunting a gunman after a man was shot and killed in Ascot Vale early this morning. Kiara